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My name is Michelle and my co-producer is Paula. 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
2: 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And then Claude François sang Le Téléphone Pleure, France Gall, Poupée de Cire, Poupée de Son, and Michel Polnareff with Tous les Bateaux, Tous les Oiseaux. We're going to go to some Arabic music now. We're going to start with Amal Higazi with Zaman.

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3: 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Well, after Amal Hegazi with Zaman, Julia Butros sang Ya Ossas. And then we went for Perez Prado with a little hat trick with Mambo Number 5, Kizas, Kizas, Kizas, as well as Perfidia. And now we're going to listen to one of my favorite singers, Cher, with Believe.

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1: Quoi? Ah, tu dis oui? Eh bien, moi, je veux plus. Ouh là là!

Cher sang Believe and then Strong Enough, followed by Antonis Remos with Den Teleosami and Dimitria Galani with Dio Meres Mono. And then Sœur Sourire sang Dominique, Zanini Tu Veux Ou Tu Veux Pas, and then Bob Azam with C'est Écrit Dans Le Ciel. And to wrap up the program, ZZ Top gave us La Grange. That's about all we have for you this week. Hope you enjoyed the program. Please come back and listen to us next week. We'll be back same time, same place on 89.3 FM radio station 2GLF. Meanwhile, enjoy the weekend and have a great time. Be safe. See you next week. Bye-bye.

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7: 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For the next 2 hours, count on one, two, I've got some great tracks for you, and I hope you're going to enjoy them all today. They cover all genres, all age groups, and of course, some songs that you may have not have heard for quite a long time, but you're going to hear them today. We're going to start off with Question Mark and the Mysterians with 96 Tears.

Adrian Gavitz with Classic all the way back in 1982, a simple heartfelt love song for his wife. We also had there the beautiful song Acapulco with Stranger on the Shore from 1961. It was originally named Jenny after his daughter. That piece of music became the very first pool-to-pool transatlantic satellite TV broadcast track via Telstar. We also had Four Non Blondes from 1993 with What's Up. Despite a massive, unforgettable chorus line, the phrase What's Up is never actually spoken or sung in the entire track. And we start off with Question Mark and the Mysterians with 96 Tears, released in 1966. It was originally titled Too Many Teardrops and then 94 Tears before it settled on the iconic 96. So that is our first bracket today for One Hit Wonders. I hope you're enjoying the music. We're going to keep the music rolling with Aha and Take On Me.

Lisa Bridges with I Love the Nightlife, Disco Round, released in 1978. From the Bridges family, Lloyd was a father. Bridges originally intended the track to be a gritty, soulful blues song until a producer convinced it to give it the old disco beat. We also had Albert Hammond and It Never Rains in Southern California, released in 1972. Alan O'Day with Undercover Angel, released in 1977. O'Day originally wrote this groovy track with the intentions of giving it to the DeFalco family, but Warner Brothers says, no, you do it yourself. And Aha, Take On Me was released globally in 1985. The revolutionary pencil sketch music video took over 16 weeks to make, and of course it was a great, great song. 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We've got some more music coming up now with Andrew Gold and The Lonely Boy.

0: Barry Blue, Dancing on a Saturday Night from 1973. Blue actually co-wrote this international smash in a tiny, cramped London apartment using a borrowed guitar with missing strings. Before that one, we had Anne and Johnny Hawker with Cinderella Rockefeller. That was released in 1967. This quirky, yodeling, novelty track actually managed to knock the legendary Beatles' Dr. Robert right off the top of the Australian chart. Anita Ward with Ring My Bell, released in 1979. This disco anthem was originally written for a young teenager as a light-hearted song about kids talking on the telephone. And Andrew Gold, Lonely Boy, released in 1977. If you listen closely in the background vocals, you will actually hear Linda Ronstadt singing the harmonies. 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Guaranteed Diodato free. We're going into some other classics now. Bernard Cribbins. You're going to say, Bernard Cribbins, Phil? Who's that? He's giving us Right Said Fred.
1: Right, said Fred, both of us together, one each end and steady as we go. Tried to shift it, couldn't even lift it, we was getting nowhere, and so we had a cup of tea, and right, said Fred, give

To take the door off, need more space to shift the so-and-so. Had bad twinges, taking off the inches, and it got us nowhere. And so we had a cup of tea, and right said Fred, have to take the wall down, that there wall is gonna have to go. Took the wall down, even with it all down, we was getting nowhere. And so we had a cup of tea, and Charlie had a think, and he said, look, Fred, I...

I said to Charlie, we'll just have to leave it standing on the landing, that's all. You see, the trouble with Fred is he's too hasty. Now, you never get nowhere if you're too hasty.

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If I could just hold you.

Oh, a tender love song there from Billy Vera and the Beaters with At This Moment. It was released in 1981 to a little fanfare. The song skyrocketed to number one 5 years later after being featured as Alex P. Keaton's heartbreak theme on the sitcom Family Ties. We also had Billy Squire, The Stroke, also released in 1981. The song's booming heavy drum beat has been sampled heavily in hip-hop, most famously anchoring Eminem's 2013 hit Berserk. We also had there Billy Paul, Me and Mrs. Jones, released in 1972. The song's lush, soulful production was entirely masterminded by Gamble and Huff, the iconic architects of the legendary Philadelphia soul sound. And we started off with Bernard Cribbins, Right Said Fred. Released in 1962, this British novel classic directly inspired the name of the 90s pop duo Right Said Fred of I'm Too Sexy fame. 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Hope you're enjoying the music as we continue on with some Black Lace and You've Got It, Agadoo.

All the way back from 1974, Blue Swede with Hooked on a Feeling. The iconic Ooga Chukka introduction wasn't original to Blue Swede. They actually borrowed it from the 1971 cover version by Jonathan King. We'll have to have an ear out for that one. We had Blancmange with Living on the Ceiling, not a very good place to live, especially in summertime. Released in 1982, the distinct hypnotic East vibe of this synth pop hit was created by integrating the traditional Indian sitar with the tabla drum. Black Feather's Boppin' the Blues, released in 1972, this blistering track holds a unique spot of rock history because it features a rare blazing piano solo played by none other than a young Bon Scott before he joined AC/DC. And we started off with that old wedding favourite, Agadoo, released in 1984. Despite being an inescapable party theme, the BBC Radio 1 famously banned the track from its airwaves for completely lacking musical merit. Well, we still play it here at 89.3 2GLF. Let's keep the music going. Here's a little bit of Bobby Bloom with Montego Bay.

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Oh, here comes another great song.

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Don't bring everybody down like this. Don't worry. It will soon pass, whatever it is. Don't worry, be happy.

Oh, another wonderful love song there, listeners, with Boris Gardner's I Want to Wake Up Next to You. Released in 1986, the song was originally recorded by country music artist Mac Davis before Gardner transformed it into a global smooth reggae number one hit, played at many, many weddings. We also had Bobby McFerrin's Don't Worry, Be Happy, released in 1988. This cheerful chart-topping smash is entirely a cappella. Every single instrument you hear is McFerrin himself using his own voice and body percussion. Bobby Day's Rockin' Robin, all the way back from 1958, our earliest track of today. It was a big hit for Michael Jackson 14 years later when he did a cover of it. And we started off with Bobby Bloom's Montego Bay, released in 1970. Bloom tragically never got to see the enduring legacy of his feel-good reggae pop hit as he passed away just 4 years after its release. You're listening to, you guessed it, One Hit Wonders here at 89.32 GLF as we continue the music on this wonderful afternoon. Here's Brenton Wood with Give Me a Little Sign.

Carl Douglas with Kung Fu Fighting, released in 1974. Look, just between you and me, I don't think everyone was Kung Fu Fighting, but it did make for a great song, which was written in just 10 minutes at the very end of a studio session. The track went on to sell an astonishing 11 million copies worldwide. Wow. We also had Candy Staton's Young Hearts Run Free, released in 1976. The song was written for her by a friend while she was stuck in a deeply abusive relationship. Before that one, we had Cameo, Word Up from 1986. Instantly recognisable metallic sound drum beat was created by recording a live snare drum.

I'm inside a heavily tiled, echoing bathroom. We started off with Brenton Wood with Give Me a Little Sign, released in 1967. Wood's smooth signature organ solo on the track was entirely improvised right on the spot during the final recording session. You are listening to, you got it, One Hit Wonders here at 89.3. I'm Phil Savelle, and we still got a few more tracks to go. Here's Carol Bayer-Sager with You're Moving Out Today.

0: Chris Andrews with To Whom It Concerns, released in 1965. We also had Chaz and Dave with Ain't No Pleasing You from 1982, one of my all-time favourite songs. The Cockney duo deliberately traded their usual rowdy Rockney pub rock style for a much softer string-back ballad, giving them a biggest hit of their career. And, of course, it also was very good at the progressive barn dance. Yes, try one day, kids. You'll love it. We also had Chad Stewart and Jeremy Clyde with Yesterday's Gone, certainly has, released in 1963. Starting it all off for us, of course, Carol Bayer Sager with You're Moving Out Today, released in 1977. Sager co-wrote the cheeky breakup track with the legendary Bette Midler, who actually recorded her own popular version of this first. And with that, that is the end of another edition of Phil Savelle's One Hit Wonders here at 89.3 2GLF. Hope you've enjoyed the music today, and we hope to see you back next week so we can do it all again. Same station, same time. See you then. Bye-bye for now.
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I woke last night to the sound of thunder. How far off, I sat and wondered. Started humming a song from 1962. And it's funny how the night moves.

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1: Have you ever wondered what you were going to do after retiring or semi-retiring? 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

More Than a Feeling by Boston, and I have more than a feeling that we're about to launch into another episode of What a Year. I'm Joe Jogru, you're on 89.32 GLF. It's hard to imagine, but the songs we're about to play are from 50 years ago. Join me as we look at 1976, a year in which Aussie artists were front and centre, a year in which disco was still good, and a year in which a quartet from Sweden dominated the charts. But if you want to know how good music is, don't take my word for it. Go to an expert. Stevie Wonder with Sir Duke.

ABBA, of course, with Dancing Queen. Now, born into the life of a queen, but later dancing to a very different tune after being sentenced in 1976 to 7 years jail for her part in an armed robbery, was mega-rich heiress Patty Hearst. She'd been kidnapped 2 years earlier by the Symbionese Liberation Army. Don't ask me who the Symbionese were, nor from what they needed liberation. But young Patty, in a classic example of Stockholm Syndrome, went on to side with her captors, joining them in a life of crime. Was she cajoled, threatened, brainwashed, or was it free choice? Who knows? But an executive clemency order set her free after only 22 months, and she was later completely pardoned by US President Bill Clinton. Ah, Bill, always did have a soft spot for the young ladies. And while she was dealing with the consequences of criminality, AC/DC was singing about criminality at cut price rate.

Reconciliation, feeling love and hurt, as did Parramatta in 1976 as they made their first ever grand final but went down 13-10 to Manly. Still on rugby league, there was a huge development off the field that year. The Eastern Suburbs Roosters, as they were back then, became the first team to wear the name of their sponsors, City Ford, on their jerseys. The Roosters led the leap into modernity, but unfortunately for them, it coincided with the start of a 27-year premiership drought. But that was as nothing compared to the far more nationally painful drought that also started that year after unseeded Mark Edmondson beat reigning champion and all-around legend John Newcombe in the final of the Australian Tennis Open. That was the last time an Aussie male won our home Grand Slam tournament. Now, prior to 76, our men had won 37 of the previous 50 Australian championships. If you'd have told anyone at that point that for the next 50 years we'd win precisely zero, I think you'd have been politely advised to put your analyst on danger money. And while Edo was creating history on the tennis court, Sherbert was turning to the terminology of our other summer sport,

F. What a year was 1976. Ahead, we look at the good, the bad and the ugly of Hollywood. We'll see which rock star never cries and we'll hear a white boy deliver some funky music. But back to the past. It's an undeniable fact that nostalgia ain't what it used to be. In the mid-70s, though, it was huge, specifically nostalgia for the 1950s. We had the movie American Graffiti and on TV the show Happy Days, which was set in the 50s and gave us the expression jump the shark, hadn't actually yet jumped the shark. After the 1960s had brought out and dealt with a raft of difficult social issues, many people pined for the so-called good old days, where those issues were buried deep below the surface, simmering, boiling away, creating stress, tension, anger, social unrest, ulcers and dysfunction, but were never spoken about in polite society, which was the important thing. This nostalgia inevitably found its way into music. In the US, the TV show Sha Na Na featured musical acts from the 50s and early 60s and had a closing tagline, "This show was previously recorded, so it could be destroyed on time." Used to crack me up every week. And right here in Oz, we had Rock'n'Roll 55, who are on the prowl.

Hollywood 7, the tragic tale of a young would-be starlet whose hopes and dreams never became a reality. Someone whose dreams did come true, though, was Neville Ran. On May 1, he became Premier in New South Wales, winning the state election by a single seat. His subsequent Ranslide election saw him remain in office for 10 years. Ran, a Balmain boy, once when he was in a bit of political strife, famously declared, "Balmain boys don't cry." Alice Cooper wasn't a Balmain boy, but he didn't cry either.

0: Billy Joel saying goodbye to Hollywood. Some who remained in Hollywood that year, though, gave us films including the first Rocky movie, the highest grossing film of the year, a remake of King Kong, and All the President's Men, the story of the journalists bringing down the presidency of Richard Nixon in the Watergate scandal. I always thought how complimented journo Bob Woodward would have been when they cast Robert Redford to play him. The other journo, Carl Bernstein, wasn't so complimented. For him, they chose Dustin Hoffman. And still on matters pertaining to the silver screen, while there have been many movies that spawned songs, there have only been a handful of songs that went on to become movies. Our next number, though, did just that. This highly original and quite quirky song was a big hit in 76. On 89.32 GLF, is C.W. McCall and Convoy.
1: Sure. By golly, it's clean clear to Flagtown. Come on. Yeah, it's a Big Ten 4 there, Big Ben. Yeah, we definitely got the front door, good buddy. Mercy sakes alive, looks like we've got us a convoy.
2: It was the dark of the moon on the 6th of June in a Kenworth pulling logs. Cab over Pete with a reefer on and a Jimmy hauling hogs. We is heading for Bear on I-10 about a mile out of Shaky Town. I says, Pigpen, this here's a rubber duck and I'm about to put the hammer down.

0: here's a duck, and you want to back off them hogs? 10-4, about 5 miles or so. 10, roger, them hogs is getting intense up here.
1: By the time we got into Tulsa Town, we had 85 trucks in all. But they's a roadblock up on the Cloverleaf, and them bears is wall to wall. Yeah, them Smokies as thick as bugs on a bumper. They even had a bear in the air. I says, calling all trucks, this here's the duck. We about to go.

0: Big Ben. 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You're still too close. Yeah, them hawks are starting to close up my sinuses. Mercy sakes, you better back off another 10.
1: Well, we rolled up Interstate 44 like a rocket sled on rails. We tore up all of our swindle sheets and left them setting on the scales. By the time we hit that shy town, them bears was getting smart. They'd brought up some reinforcements from the Illinois National Guard. There's armored cars and tanks and jeeps and rigs of every size. Yeah, them chicken coops was full of bears, and choppers filled the skies. Well, we shot the line, we went for broke, with 1,000 screaming trucks, and 11 long-haired friends of Jesus in a chartreuse microbus.
0: Hey, rubber duck to Sodbuster, come on there, yeah, 10-4, Sodbuster, listen, you want to put that microbus in behind that suicide jockey? Yeah, he's hauling dynamite, and he needs all the help he can get.
1: Well, we laid a strip for the Jersey Shore and prepared to cross the line. I could see the bridge was lined with bears, but it didn't have a doggone dime. I says, Pigpen, this here's a rubber duck. We just ain't gonna pay no toll. So we crashed the gate doing 98. I says, let

0: Possible wants me to them hogs out there for sure. Well, mercy sakes, good buddy, we're going to back on out here, so keep the buttons off your glass.
1: They had the biggest trucking convoy across the USA, the nation which, in 1976, celebrated its bicentennial, 200 years since its independence. I always found it interesting, to say the least, that their 1776 Declaration of Independence stated, "All men are created equal with the right to liberty," whilst at the same time slavery was quite legal there. That's an impressive level of national cognitive dissonance. Now, fun fact du jour, there being 200 in 1976 means this year they'll be 250. Interestingly, there's a lot of research pointing to the fact that empires, all the big ones, Rome, the British, the Spanish, have a specific lifespan before they crumble. That lifespan, and note here I'm pausing for dramatic effect, or rather would be if I stopped talking, that lifespan is 250 years. Don't go anywhere, guys. Coming up, we have a groundbreaking song that was essentially a mini opera in five parts. We'll find out why John Paul Young hates the music, and we'll hear a song with lyrics that made no sense at all, but were never meant to. But right now, the tale of the kindest guy Rod Stewart ever knew.

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The sight of blood dispersed the gang.

and I quote, he said, never wait or hesitate, get in kid before it's too late. You may never get another chance.

0: A song that's sad for many reasons, not the least of which are the archaic attitudes to sexuality. We were starting to make progress in other social areas, including health, showing the world the way by banning cigarette and tobacco advertising on television from September the 1st. And speaking of TV, two quite long-running shows debuted in late 76, wartime drama The Sullivans and The Young Doctors. I'm not sure what hospital the Young Doctors were in, but geez, if I knew I was going to be nursed back to health by the likes of Karen Pinney and Delveen Delaney, a debilitating illness would have been a small price to pay. The ABC, meanwhile, kicked off a new show, Flashes, which unfortunately for the voyeuristic community was not a program dedicated to those who like to publicly expose themselves, but was in fact a midweek rock show hosted by Ray Burgess and featured interviews and a behind-the-scenes look at the industry. Speaking of interviews, you won't believe who's just walked into the studio. It's none other than Stevie Nicks and, in fact, all the members of Fleetwood Mac. Lordy me. Stevie, we're looking at 1976, the year you guys had a hit with Rhiannon. Could you play a live version for us? But first, tell us, who was Rhiannon?
1: We think that she was, in fact, queen, and that her memory became the myth. I definitely feel that there's a presence.